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1: First time I heard that song, I was like, oh, it's going to be one of the biggest hits of the year. Still in our top 20 requests. My name is Mason. This is Live Line. Thank you for being here tonight. We're going to do brand new Ariana Grande, Hate That I Made You Love Me, in about 15 minutes. Her new album comes out July 31st, and it's going to be pretty slow, very different than everything we're used to by her, but I'm sure it'll be beautiful, just like her. Oh, my gosh. And now, your chance to win something on the
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1: Just be first to correctly identify what this sound is. Last night, we made it really easy. We don't want to do that anymore. We want to drag this out for at least a couple hours, keep you tuned in and guessing, calling up all your friends. Oh, my gosh, you got to hear this thing. Listen up. Oh. I don't know what that is. I'm playing stupid here. If you know the sound, call now and win, please. 85-LIVE-LINE. If you don't try, you can't even get it. 85-LIVE-LINE.
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1: 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On Liveline, we've got an oldie but a goodie. We still get tons of requests for this song. You just got to be first to correctly identify the title and the artist. Our one-note challenge. Listen closely. Okay, it's not even from this century, but it's still big. We need the title and the artist of that song. Call now and win 855.

0: Liveline. My name is Mason. June 12th, our special guest on the phone is Malcolm Todd Earings. He sings that song, one of the biggest in the world, and we're going to play it a lot because it's one of our most requested. Also, now our secret sound, which we did last hour, and usually we don't do two secret sounds in one night, but we got a winner so fast, we thought it was really, really difficult, and here it is again. It was actually wringing out a mop in a mop bucket. I was like, oh, nobody's going to get that. Impossible. So we've got another one here. Just be first to call us correctly identifying the sound. Listen up. Boy, if you can get that, we'll have to give you the moon. All right. Call now and win. Secret sound, 85 Liveline. That's 85 Liveline.
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9: What's up, Mason?
7: 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Live Line, yes.
9: How you doing?
7: I'm good. 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
9: Can you do Post Malone, Chemicals?
7: Chemical? Yeah, that's such a great song. So underrated.
9: It is. Thank you so much. We appreciate you.
7: You're very welcome. What's your name? Where are you from?
9: I'm Jesse. I'm from Upper Michigan. Me and my cellmate, Melissa Olson, listen to you all the time.
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9: That's what I was just going to say. Hey, prisoners is a way to go. Look at it.
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1: Liveline Rewind. What do you want to hear?
12: Hello? Do you have the song Shaggy, You're My Angel?
1: Oh, I do. What a great idea. Who's this?
12: This is Lou from Columbus, Georgia.
1: Lou, how are you?
12: I'm doing well. I just appreciate you. What a good job you do on the radio.
1: Oh, well, thank you. So you're sending the song out to me?
12: Yeah.
1: Well, that means so much. Nobody ever does that.
12: Yeah.
1: Girl, you're my angel. You're my darling angel. You probably just want me to play it, right? You don't want me to sing it.
12: Yeah. Both is fine.
1: Okay.

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Niall Horan will be at Grand Casino Arena in March. I know it's a long, long ways away, but we're going to get you tickets at 6:05 Wednesday morning on KCLD.

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0: Growing up, I thought this was a thing everywhere. 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
4: 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Her love of golf was beyond playing around on the weekends. 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

0: 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Minnesota law says booster seats should be used until at least age 9 and only when a child properly fits a seatbelt. 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
10: On Tuesday morning show, we were talking to a guy named Michael who has a job interview at KFC today, and this could really get him back on his feet. 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

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Niall Horan will be at Grand Casino Arena in March. I know it's a long, long ways away, but we're going to get you tickets at 6:05 Wednesday morning on KCLD.

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0: So, Kat, growing up, do you ever have the knife sharpening truck come through your neighborhood?
1: No, we were just the simple ice cream truck.
0: Okay, so the knife sharpening truck is like the ice cream truck, but they'll sharpen your knives right at the curb. Right?
1: I didn't, that sounds so shady.
0: Growing up, I thought this was a thing everywhere. So my question to you at 6:40 Wednesday morning, and start thinking about this right now, what was in your neighborhood growing up that would absolutely confuse young people right now? Want your answers at 6:40 Wednesday morning on KCLD. You say-

0: are coming in hot with $5,000 in cold, hard cash. All you got to do is text SUMMER to 320-251-1047 to win. One little text and you could be rolling in the green. Nothing says summer like Pepsi. And $5,000. Do it with
1: 1047-KCLT. 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

0: Kat and JJ. And how are you going to go see Niall Horan? Well, it has to do with
1: trivia, trivia. It's trivia time. For trivia, y'all.
0: All right, Niall Horan said his first real big memory, bless you, was the heavy black mold in his studio that makes his co-host sneeze every morning. Bye. No, his first big memory was at age 4. His family went to New York City, and he's like, it was so intense. And he said his second real impactful memory is from the age of 11 when he was fortunate enough to do what, Becky?
2: Go to an Eagles concert.
0: No, that's not right. Answer? Good guess, though. That's really out there. You may have gone to an Eagles concert.
3: I don't know the answer. So
0: I got this quote from Niall himself. Christina, Niall Horan went to New York City when he was 4 years old. That was his first big memory. His second giant impactful memory was at age 11. He was fortunate enough to do what?
2: I think that he used YouTube tutorials to learn how to play the guitar.
0: No, not the answer we're looking for. I'll give one more person a chance at this. Alyssa, at age 11, this happened to Niall Horan, and it was his second big memory.
2: Was it that he found out his musical skills by singing?
0: No.
3: How would people find this out? How did you find this out? It was just a random quote?
0: I texted him last night. I'm like, Niall, give me a couple of memories.
3: Oh,
0: and he
3: said,
0: okay. New York City, age 4, his second big... Listen, we'll do this. How about this? Instead of me telling you the answer, you can text in your guess, but I need it vocally. I need you to send an audio note with your guess. The first one that can get it to us will get the tickets. Niall Horan's first big memory, he said, was he was 4 years old, went to New York City. The second most impactful memory was he was fortunate enough to do what at age 11? Send us a voice note. If you get us the first right answer, I'm going to send you to see Niall Horan in March. Our number is 320-251-1047. It has to be a voice note. Start texting now. Good luck.
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0: When we get the right answer, we'll kick it back at you and let you know exactly what we're looking for. But first, let's break for the four before you hit the door. These are things you need to know as you start your Wednesday.
3: We've been waiting. Is Spencer Pratt the new mayor of Los Angeles? And then we're also going to talk about this teacher who threw this end of the year party for her fifth grade class. And why fifth graders are so savage. That's coming up with the four before you hit the door next.
6: Yeah, wake up early. 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
0: 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It's a big cash summer on KCLD. Thanks to our friends at Pepsi. All you have to do is text the word summer right now to 320-251-1047, and you could end up with $5,000. Good luck. 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
3: Hey, good morning and welcome in. I'm JJ. Kat's here as well. Now, I don't want to sound like this weird old guy inside your radio, but when I mentioned this to Kat yesterday, she gave me the look of perplexity that I've only really ever seen from my wife.
4: I've never heard of this before.
3: In my neighborhood growing up, we had a knife sharpening truck, and I remember it coming around at least once a summer.
4: How did you know, though? Like the ice cream truck, you have the sound or you have the music. Did it have like a sing, sing?
3: No, he had a bell noise? And he had a speaker on the top that played music.
4: Oh, my God.
3: And it kind of spread around the neighborhood. My dad was on the city council at the time, so I knew he knew about it. But essentially what would happen is this truck would be in your neighborhood, and you would walk out all your kitchen knives to him, and he'd sharpen them right there, and it was like $10.
4: That is so weird. Who thought of that concept?
3: I don't know. He had a truck that looked like a, I don't know, I guess like a UPS truck or an ice cream truck. and it just said knife sharpening on it. And you'd walk up to the little sliding window and you hand them your knives and you'd walk in the back and there would be a line in our neighborhood.
2: I just got a new block of knives and on it is a sharpener. So I wouldn't need him.
3: But do you know how to do it right?
2: No.
3: Okay. So you do need him.
2: I'm just not going to.
3: You're just going to dull them up.
2: Yeah.
3: But it made me start thinking about what was in your neighborhood as a kid that would absolutely perplex teenagers today.
2: We had the Can Man. I've talked about him before. He was creepy. And we were told as children, don't get too close. You know,
3: he just wanted your recyclables.
2: Thing. The thing is, you'd be in your house and you're like, what is that sound? He would, if your garage door was open, he'd go into your garage.
3: Oh, and he could take all your cans.
2: And I feel so bad calling him creepy. He was just an old man, lived by himself, but he had
3: to make the world a better place.
2: Huge bucket, like rigged to the back of his bike with bungees. Mm-hmm. And he would just throw all the cans in there. When it would get too full, he'd go drop them off at his house. I bet you he made a lot of money throughout the year.
3: He was trying to save the planet. He was recycling. He was doing a good job. You're calling him creepy on the radio.
2: I know. His yard was less than appealing to look at. And then he had a son that would only emerge in the nighttime. So it was kind of like one of those don't go by after a certain hour type of houses.
3: But April had chimed in. She said, we had a half gallon milk vending machine. We had
2: one of those
3: in our neighborhood as well. It was right next to the laundromat.
2: Uh-huh.
3: And it was you could go. I remember my parents sending me with change all the time for 50 cents. You go get a half gallon of milk. Run up to the milk machine, will you?
2: Wow.
3: That was a big thing. People chiming in with phone booths. If you saw one of those now, you wouldn't know what to do.
2: No, you wouldn't.
3: You don't got no change on you.
2: Now they're just there for like nostalgia. Do they even work? I wouldn't even know where to tell you to find a phone booth.
3: It have to be in a big city. You're talking New York, Chicago, Dallas, LA, Phoenix.
2: You think they still have them?
3: There's got to be a couple here and there. But real quick, I just want you to go down memory lane and call us right away, will you? 320-251-1047. What was in your neighborhood growing up that would absolutely confuse kids now? When I mentioned the knife sharpening truck, Kat looked at me like I had just split the atom.
2: Yeah.
3: I didn't think it was that weird. I'm just like, oh, a guy drives around, he'll sharpen your knives once a year, comes by, $10. All the knives you could throw at him. It was crazy. 320-251-1047. It was in your neighborhood as a kid, but it would be so confusing now. What is it?

0: Good morning. If you can tell us how much money's in Katz Cash Cube coming up here at 7:07, you can keep it all. Thanks to Brad, Sean, Bryant. I'm JJ Katz here as well. I was talking to Kat yesterday about the knife sharpening truck, and she was just perplexed. And I had to explain that there was this truck that would come through my neighborhood as a kid. And this guy had, it was kind of like an ice cream truck. He had a speaker on it. But if it stopped on your block, and I remember my mom and dad giving me like all these knives and saying, run these out to that truck with $10, right? It was
1: as fast as you can.
0: A different time.
1: Yeah.
0: And you'd have to get down the block before he headed into the next neighborhood. Mm. And there would be a line out there. You'd stand there for maybe an hour to get your knife sharpened. It was only $10 and he'd sharpen all your knives.
1: Wow. What a deal.
0: What else in your neighborhood would absolutely perplex kids today if you tell them that was happening when you were a kid? How about this one? Did you guys have a noon whistle?
1: No.
0: We had a noon whistle.
1: What did it serve for?
0: I think it was left over from a long time ago when there was more industry in the little town I grew up in. But uh-huh. It was the noon whistle, and that meant it was lunchtime at the factory. And it was a noon whistle, and it was always right at noon because we would be out playing baseball at this church parking lot. And you could look up at the church clock, and it would be right on noon. But you'd hear, and a lot of kids would scramble at that time. Because during the summer, mom would have lunch ready for you. Yeah. You'd grab a sandwich and
1: whatever else. Americana charming.
0: Noon
1: like
0: whistle, payphones. A lot of people are saying, how about this one? Common decency.
1: Thanks
0: for chiming in. Penny candy. John had said semi-organized pickup games supervised by the oldest kid. You might get hurt. You might lose. But nobody whined or said anything.
1: Mm-hmm.
0: Just nobody had some beefs.
1: Oh, hey, speaking of candy, this kid was walking around our neighborhood and I was watching him walk from house to house. So I don't know if it was for Boy Scouts or whatever. He had two huge boxes of candy that he was selling and my next door neighbor bought it all so the kid could go home. I thought that was really nice. Well, however, I really wanted a caramel one, so I couldn't get anything. But
0: how old are you, Rachel? She said we had milk bottles on the front step.
1: Yeah, but you had that.
0: No, we didn't. I never had somebody drop off a milk bottle.
1: You didn't
0: on the
1: have a milkman?
0: No.
1: My grandmother still had a milkman in the not early 90s.
0: They would drop a bottle of milk off on the front step?
1: She had glass milk.
0: Shut up.
1: Mm-hmm.
0: In the 90s?
1: Yeah.
0: That wasn't
1: it was
0: a thing.
1: Maybe when I was in, I don't know, fourth grade, so 1994, she still had that.
0: Angie said we had a cigarette vending machine at the local hardware store and we were buying them at 12 or 13 years old.
1: Oh. Candy machine?
0: No.
1: Regular cigarette?
0: How about VCR rentals at the gas station?
1: Okay.
0: Did you guys ever do that?
1: No.
0: And Barb had also, on the whistle tip, she said, we had a 9 p.m. whistle. That meant all the hoodlums had to go home.
1: Okay. VCR rental. How heavy?
0: More like VCR tapes.
1: VHS.
0: Or VHS, yeah, right.
1: Okay.
0: But I remember the very first time we got to rent a VCR.
1: Yeah.
0: And I thought that was the coolest. I'm like, well, you can watch a movie in your house? This is bananas. I felt rich AF.
2: Coming up next.
3: It's Kat and JJ, and here's what's next.
0: Yeah, what was in your neighborhood as a kid that would just mesmerize kids today? You can hit us up with a text or call 320-251-1047 as we get ready for our first round of paparazzi.
1: All right, first round, we are going to chat about Kristen Cavallari, who is kissing and telling because she went on a date with a very big A-lister, and he did what? It is disgusting. That is coming up with Radio Paparazzi next.
0: By the way, Leah still has her pager.
1: 143, Leah.
0: What's 143?
1: I love you.
0: Oh.
1: You never paged someone 143?
0: I can honestly say I've never paged somebody 143. We did have the, I'm trying to remember, what was it? The cops are on the way.
1: 911 is when you needed alcohol from your cousin Billy.
4: 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Then by all means, miss it. 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
3: Here we go. Kat and JJ are back in the playhouse.
1: Aw, fourth grade Kat was so sad about this news.
18: Oh my God, did you hear this?
19: If it's happening in Hollywood, we're talking about it.
1: Disney movies, my retreat, my escape. I loved all of them. I knew all the songs, but I saw yesterday, it was trending all over. Grammy-winning vocalist Peebo Bryson died yesterday at the age of 75. If you don't know who that is, you know it's Tom.

0: do those.
1: No.
0: Stop that.
2: Yes, the 80s were crazy. You know, it was a transition from the 70s. It was a big thing in the 80s. There was no filter. But, you know, as time goes by, things change, and you start feeling different about yourself.
0: Yeah.
2: But if the world was ending, yeah, I'd definitely go head into it, all puns intended.
0: So one of my, I think my biggest fear would be go all in on these things, do it with a bunch of people, and then all of a sudden the government's like, psych. we weren't sure if it was going to hit Earth. It's not gonna. And then you have like a bunch of people maybe in your town that you're going to run into all the time.
2: Well, you know, you do finger pistols when you see them.
0: All right.
3: Coming up next. It's Kat and JJ, and here's what's next.
4: At my age, I would be too intimidated to do any of that.
0: Yeah.
4: There's a whole bunch of people around. No,
0: so
4: man,
0: much
4: no.
0: Judgment.
4: Yeah, no, man. I'm good. I'll just sit over here and watch TV.
0: I've had too many plans turn around on me to make the decision to do something drastic like
4: Dude
0: that.
4: Goes orgies. All yeah. right. Hey, can you tell us real quick about the email?
0: Yeah, the email. Let me pull it up. Oh, my God. I wasn't even ready. Email from, it was from Mackenzie. So I never had my son come home and say, Mom, I have a summer's worth of homework. This is happening at a school.
4: That's what like junior Mussolini kids do.
0: The way she's describing what her daughter has to do and everybody that is going to be entering fifth grade at her daughter's school. I don't know who came up with this. I don't know what kind of board meeting happened. And they were all like, yeah, this is awesome. Parents are going to love this. Kids are going to love this. Such a weird idea. I'm going to read that email. Let's see what you guys think next.
5: Comedy gold.
6: Awful. I'm at that age where everybody I know is getting married. Dude, let me ask you a question. Why do people keep getting married? You know what I mean? Isn't anybody looking at the stats? What's it like? 3 out of 4 marriages go right down the drain now? People, if you were going skydiving and they told you 3 out of 4 parachutes weren't going to open, you'd be like, yo, forget it. I'm not going. I don't like those odds. I got a 75% chance of splatting on the ground. I'm not doing it. But there's something about getting married. People just have to do it, right? They're just like, is this the line to lose half my stuff? Awesome. This is going to be great. I don't get it. It's like this herd mentality. How many buffalo can you watch go over the cliff and you're still like, well, maybe I can fly.
3: And now back to Why the Hell Are You Even Awake Right Now? 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
0: Seeking justice for the injured. 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
8: Here we go. Kat and JJ are back in the playhouse.
14: Good morning.
15: It can't be morning. No.
14: Time to get your ass out of bed.
4: Let's go. It's email time.
0: We've got email. All right, this came from Mackenzie. And I've never heard of this in my whole life. She says, hey, guys, wondering if this is now a thing. It's so strange. My daughter came home from her last day of school last week with homework for the summer. She's going into fifth grade. All fifth grade teachers, they issued this assignment. They gave them a packet of 13 sheets of paper. Once a week, they have to write about something incredibly fun they did that week and illustrate it. This is crazy,
4: right? Get the hell out of here.
0: I can see my daughter in tears the week before the next school year starts trying to come up with 13 things that she did. And then she also went on to say, it's not realistic to have an incredible thing happen to you every week. Parents still have to work. And I do not think that this is a good idea. In the next 13 weeks, so many things could happen. People can move. This could get lost. I know it's just a sheet of paper, so you could just grab 13
4: Stop
0: sheets of paper.
4: Giving kids something to do over the summer. Let them decompress.
0: You're telling me that when they all bring them back, what, 21 students per class, you're going to sit there and read all 21 essays on what they did over 13 weeks.
4: Enough. You held them hostage for 9 months. Let them go.
0: I think we're both agreeing on this, that this is not. This would be a first day back at school. Here's a sheet of paper.
4: Yes.
0: Illustrate one thing
4: Your
0: that happened
4: thing
0: this
4: that
0: summer.
4: Happened. Right.
0: Because that's a lot of pressure on a parent, too. If the kid's like, Friday's coming up, Mom. We haven't done anything incredibly notable this week. And then you're like, yeah, I had to work. And you had religion, and I need my sanity.
4: Or you went to the pool every day.
0: I would just draw blue squiggly lines. Yeah. And you know how many parents are going to be there doing it with their left hand the night before the first day of school?
4: Did you ever have homework over the summer?
0: Never. Never. It was always like, when we got back, give us a rundown.
4: I would be like,
0: I don't know who thought of this. And she did not tell me what school district is doing this.
4: I don't want to know.
0: I don't want to know either. But this was not a good idea.
4: I think the only homework I ever had over the summer was like, get bigger, faster, stronger. And that was just, you know, our football coach being like, don't come in fat.
0: I think it's bad enough that they can't have a snow day. They don't have snow days. They just have days at home where
4: they
0: have to do
4: a little bit sooner, don't
0: iPads.
4: They?
0: iPads. Well, my kid didn't even have a spring break. So it's like weird. It like 2 years of no spring break, and then next year they'll get a spring break. It's
4: That's
0: weird.
4: That's dumb.
0: It is weird. It's dumb. Not sure why the whole state can't come together and like think of a good way to do it. But this is not a good idea. If you are a teacher that did this, that thinks it's a good idea, I just don't think it is. But that's my opinion.
4: I want to get your thoughts on this real quick, especially if you've ever had a kid or maybe you got homework over the summer. I'm not talking summer school. I'm talking like you were a decent student. you broke from school, but you had stuff to do over the summer for school.
0: Yeah.
4: Has anybody else been through something like this? I got to get a little bit more detail on it. 320-251-1047 gets you on the show. Got it.

0: too long ago, they pulled her eyes out of her sockets and made her uncross-eyed.
1: Can you believe it?
0: It's such a sensational story. That's Ella Langley and Good Morning. Got the playoffs with Kat and JJ.
1: We should talk about that. The surgery you had that people just cannot believe you had it. Like when she was talking to Theo Von about it. But I love when he goes, what's the surgery called? She goes, I don't know. Like
0: eye surgery.
1: Eye surgery. I was like, it's such a southern answer. I don't know.
0: They pulled her eyeballs out of her head, straightened them out, and then put them back in.
1: That is just
0: And she's probably one of the hottest people in Nashville.
1: I know.
0: Like, dang.
1: Sometimes you can see a little bit of it. Wanted to creep back a little bit. But thank God she got the curtain bangs, because I think that that...
0: distracts you a little bit?
1: Distracts you, and it kind of covers
0: this
1: part of
0: the... You see anybody with curtain bangs, and you go, what are you hiding?
1: Is that what you think about with curtain bangs? I love curtain bangs. If I could pull those off, I would, but I can't, because my hair gets...
0: If my wife went with curtain bangs, I'd pull my own eyeballs out.
1: Really?
0: I don't...
1: I think she has hair that would lay well. Like, she has... smoother hair than me.
0: My hair is too regardless big. Like, and this is somebody with no hair talking about it, so take it for what it's worth.
1: All right, so who's the funniest person you know? Because in the 8 o'clock paparazzi, no, 9 o'clock paparazzi,
0: Katie Lyons.
1: Who's that?
0: The kid that my son played hockey with,
1: and he just says funny things all the time.
0: I see him because he's a graduating senior too, and when we took all these seniors to Mexico with us for spring break, I didn't really get to know him that well. His family had just kind of, they'd transferred schools, and I didn't know him that well. And then we spent like 5 days on the beach, and he's the funniest kid I know. And now I see him at every graduation, and we were at my own son's graduation.
1: Yeah.
0: And he goes, JJ, what are you doing at my house? And I go, what?
1: See, that made me laugh. Secondhand laugh.
0: And
1: wow,
0: so
1: he is
0: now
1: funny.
0: I see him at all these other graduations, and all of a sudden I hear, JJ, what are you doing in my house? And but he's just like,
1: yeah,
0: it's like 25-year-old humor with you and your boys, but at 18. He's just a funny kid.
1: That's special.
0: Yeah.
1: So we're going to hear
0: that's a word.
1: 9 o'clock, Tina Fey talking about how Will Forte is putting something together. I'm not going to ruin it because we're both very excited about this if it does match up or live up to the hype. But she said that he is like the funniest person that she knows.
0: You know why he's still so funny? Because he never got huge.
1: His look. People have a certain look to him.
0: Yeah.
1: He's got a funny look.
0: Guys that are rounder are always funnier.
1: He's not round.
0: Will Forte?
1: Will Forte.
0: Oh, now I was thinking of Will Sasso. That's what
1: no,
0: I was thinking
1: Will
0: of.
1: No, Will Forte.
0: Yeah, I guess you're right. Well, I don't think skinny guys are as funny.
1: No, he's so funny. I'm going to say, and a shout out to my friend, Julie, who is, she does not know how funny she is. And she's very like soft-spoken and like a godly woman. But she'll just say things and you're just like, I didn't know you had that in you.
0: When people are usually known as really conservative or religious, when they come out with something that shocks you, then it becomes twice as funny.
1: But it's never, it's like a Nate Bargatze funny, you know, it's like clean,
0: it's clean but funny.
1: And it's not supposed to be a shtick either. It's like she just says things and they're so funny. So
0: my daughter gets a little like that too. Every once in a while, she'll say something that I just can't stop laughing at.
1: Yeah.
0: Just because most of the time she's serious. She's a good student. She's pretty well spoken. But she'll say something just so stupid sometimes, and it'll just make me laugh for like 30 minutes, and you can't shake it.
1: I think we got to keep those people around us. In such a serious, weird world
0: we live in. Yeah, I'm shipping her off in 2 weeks.
1: Then never mind. Give them a call. Say thank you for making me laugh today.
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1: Look at all these calls I'm getting. What is happening?
0: Everybody's saying I'm the funniest person.
1: Thanks for being so funny, Kat.
0: I'm not getting any of those.
1: I know.
0: Let's get into our second round of paparazzi this morning. What you digging on?
1: Okay, we're going to talk about Morgan Wallen, who, I don't know if he's ever going to shake that bad boy image. What he did on stage the other day, I'm sure whoever has to manage the piano is a little upset. Coming up with Radio Paparazzi next.
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9: All right, let's get it on.
1: Was I ready? No, I wasn't. Nope. All right. It's better than throwing a stool off a rooftop.
10: Oh, my God. Did you hear this?
3: If it's happening in Hollywood, we're talking about it.
1: He's such a bad boy. Over the weekend, Morgan Wallen, he made some headlines because he was doing a concert and the piano that he was trying to play was not working well. So he got up, acoustically sang the rest of his song, and then decided to flip the piano on its side, and he didn't realize, I might need this for the rest of my tour.
11: Hey, I just want you guys to know that right now this piano is working. That's what they told me last night.
0: So they picked it back up, and they're like, it works, Morgan?
1: That's his real speaking voice.
11: Hey, I just want you guys to know that right now this piano is working. That's what they told me last night.
0: Yeah.
1: That was a little wimpy. I guess I was maybe expecting...
0: He's not a bodybuilder.
1: Lower voice. I don't know. All right. So Marlon Wayans, he was on Live with Kelly and Mark. He's doing the circuit. Scary Movie 6 opens in theaters on Friday. And he's talking about how he has always just been a working man.
12: I just love working. I've always loved working.
13: It didn't matter what you were
12: doing. It didn't matter what I was doing. Me and Sean, we used to collect bottles and cans. And I used to work in a pizza store. When that was when I was like 8 and 7 years old. And then when I got to like be 11 years old, I worked in a pizza shop. Uh-huh. And I would make $25 every 2 weeks, plus all the free pizza I could have.
13: Mm. Wow.
12: So
13: That's a good gift.
12: I had like $2,000 in pizza every week. I was so bloated, girl. Oh.
1: You know, there was a point in my life I would have been paid in pizza. I would have been okay with that. I would have said,
0: I like it
1: all
0: just randomly enough that wouldn't have worked for me.
1: Yeah. Jason Bateman, dealing with what a lot of parents are dealing with right now. If you have a senior that just graduated and they're going to fly the coop, they're going to leave the nest and... You're going to feel a little lost. That's okay. Even stars go through this. But somebody had told him these wise words.
13: This guy said to me, he said, hey, man, you're not losing your 10-year-old. Like, you're going to be all right. And he's right. You know, when they get to be 18, their wings are already flapping pretty fast. They are out of the nest. It was smoother than I thought it would be. As far as, like, it's not the 10-year-old saying, see ya, mom and dad, I'm out. And you're just like a mess.
0: Oh, he's right. When they're ready to go, they're ready to go. And you kind of hold on to those memories, but I'm more excited to watch what's next.
1: Yeah, it is. It's exciting to see what their next move is going to be. And the more they are able to make those decisions, it's kind of a trippy thing. Blowing out their candles today, tennis star Rafael Nadal is 40.
14: Coming up next with Kat and JJ.
0: How about we put $300 in your pocket? If you're ready, so are we. Coulda, shoulda, woulda is coming up in just 3 minutes. But right now, I wanted to highlight one of those amazing summer jams. You just feel this and you feel like it's summer. Thanks to Mountain Dew. Let's go. Yeah.

0: that I might really be into. It brought me a lot of joy. If you heard our first break of the day, you might know what I did yesterday. But it was a calming moment. And I'm like, I might be getting into this part of life. So I want to know, what are you into right now? Maybe you were introduced to it and it's really bringing you joy. It calms you down. It slows down time for a little bit. We're going to talk about what you are into.
1: This is like a new hobby kind of thing.
0: Yeah. Call us. I'm eager to find out, and I'll tell you what I'm into.
2: Comedy gold.
3: I stood in line for an hour and 15 minutes for the Dumbo ride. After a minute, I was like, I'm the Dumbo. I'm waiting to see myself. At the end of the line, there's just going to be a mirror and some guy going, Dumbo. Some of those rides at Disney, they make you realize how far we've come with amusement parks. Like, I was on that ride, It's a Small World. I was like, wow, there was a time when people found this entertaining? You could be on acid, you're like, I'm not getting anything here. I think I'll go back to staring at my hand. Yeah, that's better. If only I had two of these. Because a lot of those rides at Disney, they were developed in the 70s. There was no competition. They were making up rides. It was just some guy going, all right, how about a bumper car goes into a dark room and there's a picture of Winnie the Pooh? Ooh, here I got another one. What if we hollow out a log and throw him over a waterfall? We got their money. What are they going to do?
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1: Thank you for letting us be part of your morning routine. What are you into right now, Kat? What do you think you're going to get into?
0: I think, and it's never been my thing, I'm only halfway into it, but plants. Like I told you about those two plants that
1: I took
0: from my sister's house. One's a money tree. And then one is just like an aloe plant.
1: It's weed?
0: And it's, no, it's like supposed to bring like wealth to your house. So we're waiting. But
1: wait, what kind of plant is supposed to bring wealth to your house? I've never heard this before.
0: It's called a money plant. I don't know. I haven't looked up the name.
1: So there's a theory that if you grow a plant, you'll get money?
0: Yeah. What is, it's
1: not
0: a certain
1: stupid
0: plant.
1: Stupid is this?
0: A money plant. Anyway, it just has like really livened up our dining room. I like it. It brings me joy. So then yesterday I found myself in a nursery getting all these plants for my front step. And I'm like, I'm not into like, I don't want to touch the dirt or anything like that. But I liked to put them into their new planters and then put them around my front step. And it looked so pretty and it brought it to life and it made me happy. So I'm like, and then we planted all those, and by we, Derek, all the hostas along our back tree line. I'm like, things are starting to look a bit more alive.
1: My
0: and I
1: wife
0: like it.
1: Kills plants like cancer. Like, she can't kill a plant fast enough. We had all of these flowers that she wanted to be like in fresh bloom when Nolan had his graduation party.
0: Yeah.
1: All dead. All of them.
0: I know my strengths and I know my weakness, which I think is a strength. And I don't want to kill anything. And I buy ones that are so hard to kill. The ones that you could forget to water for like a week and a half and they'll still be okay. Those are the ones I get. But I was into it yesterday.
1: I'm on the verge of getting into being a cigar snob.
0: Oh,
1: I have a lot of friends that are really into high-end cigars. The problem is I don't have the money for it.
0: I was going to say that might have been a really cool thing to gift Peyton for his wedding is a cigar roller. You know, they come out and like we'll roll cigars
1: I gotcha.
0: I think that would have been kind of cool.
1: I just don't think I can be a cigar snob though. I don't know enough about it. I'm trying to learn.
0: Yeah.
1: But it's just like, they're so expensive and then they're just gone.
0: And they're bad for you.
1: Well, yeah, I guess if you inhale, they're really bad for you. That's our question then this morning is like, what are you into that's kind of new and maybe exciting? Nancy, I appreciate you holding. What are you into?
20: For like High Rocks or in CrossFit.
1: So tell us what High Rocks is then.
20: Okay. So High Rocks is like a circuit-based training. It's mostly like cardio.
0: Okay.
20: So they do like a lot of wall balls and, you know, it's a lot. It's like heavy. It's intense training. And you can do it with a partner or you can do it, you know, on your own. But it takes weeks to train up.
1: Are you
20: that.
1: Planning on competing then?
0: Yeah, because training insinuates some things at the end that you want to master. So what is that?
20: Yes. So there's a competition. So this is something that I'm looking towards. Like, I haven't started. I'm doing CrossFit now that maybe we can focus on that. Yeah, for the Open. We train for the Open, which is a yearly competition that we do to kind of test ourselves, benchmark. And
1: gotcha. So it's more for you and what you can accomplish versus any kind of glory or medals or anything.
20: Right, exactly.
1: I like that. That's good. I mean, you're healthier. You're finding something you enjoy.
0: Yep.
1: Got a little bit of a goal. 320-251-1047. It's something new to you and you're really into it. What is it?

0: One text, $5,000. 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
10: Yay, it's morning.
11: Oh, no. Oh, God. Oh, no.
10: Said no one ever. We'll get you through
11: it's
10: it.
11: It's the Playhouse with Kat and JJ.

0: So what did you call the guy that stole all your recyclables as a kid?
1: Well, he's called the Can Man. You just ride around on his bike, take your cans. If your garage door was open, your cans were free for all.
0: But he wasn't like stealing your tools or anything like that.
1: No,
0: he
1: never.
0: Just wanted your recyclables.
1: Yeah.
0: So that was weird in Kat's neighborhood. We had a knife sharpening truck that would come through our neighborhood. And then, and then every summer, also the dry cleaner would do a pillow fill. For like a week.
1: What?
0: Yeah, you could bring in your feather pillows, and he would fill them. He would take all the old feathers out and put in brand new feathers. And it was like a dollar a pillow.
1: Wow.
0: Yeah, it was a really good deal. But what as a kid was completely normal in your neighborhood, but very weird to kids today? We threw that question out earlier this morning, and there was a lot of reminiscing going on. You should hear it next.
2: Comedy gold.
3: Awful. I'm at that age where everybody I know is getting married. People, let me ask you a question. Why do people keep getting married? You know what I mean? Isn't anybody looking at the stats? What's it like? 3 out of 4 marriages go right down the drain now? People, if you were going skydiving and they told you 3 out of 4 parachutes weren't going to open, you'd be like, yo, forget it. I'm not going. I don't like those odds. I got a 75% chance of splatting on the ground. I'm not doing it. But there's something about getting married. People just have to do it, right? They're just like, is this the line to lose half my stuff? Awesome. This is going to be great. I don't get it. It's like this herd mentality. How many buffalo can you watch go over the cliff and you're still like, well, maybe I can fly.
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0: I don't want to sound like this weird old guy inside your radio, but when I mentioned this to Kat yesterday, she gave me the look of perplexity that I've only really ever seen from my wife.
1: I've never heard of this before.
0: In my neighborhood growing up, we had a knife sharpening truck, and I remember it coming around at least once a summer.
1: How did you know, though? Like, the ice cream truck, you have the sounder, you have the music. Did it have, like, a sing, sing?
0: Nah, he had a bell, and he had a speaker on the top that played music.
1: Oh, my God.
0: And it kind of spread around the neighborhood. My dad was on the city council at the time, so I knew he knew about it. But essentially what would happen is this truck would be in your neighborhood, and you would walk out all your kitchen knives to him. And he'd sharpen them right there, and it was like $10.
1: That is so weird. Who thought of that concept?
0: I don't know. He had a truck that looked like a, I don't know, I guess like a UPS truck or an ice cream truck, and it just said knife sharpening on it. And you'd walk up to the little sliding window, and you hand him your knives, and he'd walk in the back, and there would be a line in our neighborhood.
1: I just got a new block of knives, and on it is a sharpener, so I wouldn't need him.
0: But do you know how to do it right?
1: No.
0: Okay, so you do need him.
1: I'm just not going to.
0: You're just going to dull him up.
1: Yeah.
0: But it made me start thinking about what was in your neighborhood as a kid that would absolutely perplex teenagers today.
1: We had the Can Man. I've talked about him before. He was creepy. And we were told as children, don't get too close. You know,
0: he just wanted your recyclables.
1: The thing is, you'd be in your house and you're like, what is that sound? He would, if your garage door was open, he'd go into your garage.
0: Oh, and he could take all your cans.
1: And I feel so bad calling him creepy. He was just an old man, lived by himself, but he had a
0: huge, make the world a better place.
1: Huge bucket, like rigged to the back of his bike with bungees. Mm-hmm. And he would just throw all the cans in there. When it would get too full, he'd go drop them off at his house. I bet you he made a lot of money throughout the year.
0: He was trying to save the planet. He was recycling. He was doing a good job. You're calling him creepy on the radio.
1: I know. His yard was less than appealing to look at. And then he had a son that would only emerge in the nighttime. So it was kind of like one of those don't go by after a certain hour type of houses.
0: But April had chimed in. She said, we had a half-gallon milk vending machine. We had one of those in our neighborhood as well. It was right next to the laundromat. And it was, you could go. I remember my parents sending me with change all the time for 50 cents. You go get a half gallon of milk. Run up to the milk machine, will you?
1: Wow.
0: That was a big thing. People chiming in with phone booths. If you saw one of those now, you wouldn't know what to do.
1: No, you wouldn't.
0: You don't got no change on you.
1: Now they're just there for like nostalgia. Do they even work? I wouldn't even know where to tell you to find a phone booth.
0: It'd have to be in a big city. You're talking New York, Chicago, Dallas, LA, Phoenix.
1: You think they still have them?
0: There's got to be a couple here and there. But real quick, I just want you to go down memory lane and call us right away, will you? 320-251-1047. What was in your neighborhood growing up that would absolutely confuse kids now?
17: It's not a repeat. It's a sonic time machine.
18: Great Scott!
17: It's Kat and JJ in the Playhouse and on demand.
0: If we found out that the world was going to end on Friday and there would be literally no repercussions for your bad habits, which one would you pick up again? We tossed that question out this morning for a pretty good reason. I want you to hear this coming up in a few.

0: I got something I want to talk about.
1: It was pretty easy for Kat and I to come up with the bad habit that we would go back to if we knew the world was going to end on Friday. And then we tossed that question out to our listeners. If you thought the world was going to end on Friday and the government said there is no way around it, Friday will be our last day as a planet, and you could go back to any bad habit, what would yours be? The very first call we took was... had to be the last call we took. And if you missed it this morning, it's coming up next.
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6: I don't want to scare anybody, but let's just say that being high-level members of the media like we are, we found out that Darth Vader was real and he was going to blow up Earth on Friday.
12: He gave us a day.
6: Said, get your affairs in order, say goodbye to your loved ones. Yeah. We're going to, the Death Star is going to shoot a giant laser beam right into the core of Earth and it's going to explode. You will all die Friday. And you didn't have to think about your health, the well-being of anything, but you could pick up one bad habit, maybe even re-pick up that bad habit. What would yours be?
12: Mine would have been smoking. I would have just picked up a pack of smokes and waited for that laser.
6: You've been smoke-free for over 15 years. Do you ever think about it anymore?
12: It's been 19 years, and no, I don't. Not even when I have some drinks. You know, it used to, like, that first few years, you're like, oh, you know, it would go really well with this drink is a cigarette. And then I'm like, I don't. And then I'd wake up in the morning and have that taste on my tongue or like the smell in my hair. And I just didn't like it. But like I said, I get it when somebody tries to quit. It's very hard to quit.
6: Turkish Golds, huh?
12: That was my jam. It was so light.
6: Both my parents smoked, so I've never had a cigarette in my entire life. Okay. And so it's weird, but I would go back to chewing right away. I mean, I'm talking plug tobacco. I'm talking like in Tombstone when you see those guys with the spittoons. Like, I don't like a little dip. I liked like a whole cheek full of that stuff. Just
12: how hot did you look, I wonder? Lucky ladies. Lucky.
6: Yeah,
12: lucky
6: they were lined
12: ladies.
6: Up around the block, and I'm I don't sure. really want to do that to them again. But that's the question we throw at you this morning. If you knew the world was going to end on Friday, what bad habit would you go back to? And Dennis has been on hold for 3 minutes. He goes, I got one for you. What is it?
13: Orgies, for sure.
12: No way. You did not do those. No. Stop that.
13: Yes, the 80s were crazy. You know, it was a transition from the 70s. It was a big thing in the 80s. There was no filter. But, you know, as time goes by, things change.

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3: It's on demand here.
4: What are you into right now, Kat? What do you think you're going to get into?
5: I think, and it's never been my thing, I'm only halfway into it, but plants. Like I told you about those two plants that I took from my sister's house. One's a money tree, and then one is just like an aloe plant.
4: It's weed?
5: And it's, no, it's like supposed to bring like wealth to your house, so we're waiting. but
4: wait, what kind of plant is supposed to bring wealth to your house? I've never heard this before.
5: It's called a money plant. I don't know. I haven't looked up the name.
4: So there's a theory that if you grow a plant, you'll get money?
5: Yeah. What is it's a certain plant.
4: Stupid
5: what
4: is this?
5: A money plant? Anyway, it just has like really livened up our dining room. I like it. It brings me joy. So then yesterday I found myself at a nursery getting all these plants for my front step. And I'm like, I'm not into like, I don't want to touch the dirt or anything like that. But I liked to put them into their new planters and then put them around my front step. And it looked so pretty and it brought it to life and it made me happy. So I'm like, and then we planted all those, and by we, Derek, all the hostas along our back tree line, I'm like, things are starting to look a bit more alive.
4: My wife kills plants like cancer. Like, she can't kill a plant fast enough. We had all of these flowers that she wanted to be, like, in fresh bloom when Nolan had his graduation party.
5: Yeah.
4: All dead. All of them.
5: I know my strengths, and I know my weakness, which I think is a strength. And I don't want to kill anything. And I buy ones that are so hard to kill. The ones that you could forget to water for like a week and a half and they'll still be okay. Those are the ones I get. But I was into it yesterday.
4: I'm on the verge of getting into being a cigar snob.
5: Oh,
4: I have a lot of friends that are really into high-end cigars. The problem is I don't have the money for it.
5: I was going to say that might have been a really cool thing to gift Peyton for his wedding is a cigar roller. You know, they come out and like we'll roll cigars.
4: I gotcha.
5: I think that would have been kind of cool.
4: I just don't think I can be a cigar snob though. I don't know enough about it. I'm trying to learn.
5: Yeah.
4: But it's just like they're so expensive and then they're just gone.
5: And they're bad for you.
4: Well, yeah, I guess if you inhale, they're really bad for you. That's our question then this morning is, like, what are you into that's kind of new and maybe exciting? Nancy, I appreciate you holding. What are you into?
6: For, like, High Rocks or in CrossFit.
4: So tell us what High Rocks is then.
6: Okay. So High Rocks is, like, a circuit-based training. It's mostly, like, cardio.
5: Okay.
6: So they do, like, a lot of wall balls and, you know, it's a lot. It's, like, heavy. It's intense training. And you can do it with a partner or you can do it, you know, on your own, but it takes weeks to train up.
4: Are you planning on competing then?
5: Yeah, because training insinuates something's at the end that you want to master. So what is that?
6: Yes. So there's a competition. So this is something that I'm looking towards, like I haven't started. I'm doing CrossFit now that maybe we can focus on that. Yeah, for the Open. We train for the Open, which is a yearly competition. That we do to kind of test ourselves, benchmark, and
4: gotcha. So it's more for you and what you can accomplish versus any kind of glory or medals or anything.
6: Right, exactly.
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Suds or Soda returns Thursday morning right at 6:05. 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Talking

One thing that I think all women need to keep in mind, and men too, people can smell desperation. It's nice to say exactly what you're looking for, but sometimes it seems a little desperate, all right? Like what this woman did, her plea to get a man. That's coming up next. I'm free.

0: believer in you don't get what you don't ask for. 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
0: Hey, do you think it worked? 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
0: So think back to all of your sports, your school concerts that happened at weird times. Were your parents able to get there? My mom, most of the time, because she was a school teacher, so she was done just after like 2:30. My dad worked normal hours. There's actually something, a program that is being put into play in a lot of places to make sure working dads don't miss their kids' events. These details on the way.
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3: 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No way. We're going back to 1998 in a couple of years. This song is going to be 30 years old. Less than 2 years. Let's just enjoy another Oh Wow Wednesday with Hova.
4: What?

places where people work are a little bit more lenient now. You're like, you know, my kid has this. I don't want to miss it. They want happy employees. So they're going to say, get your stuff done and go handle your business. So there is something called Dad Time Off. It's a program by this group called DECT. And this is where they're going to cover any lost wages for up to 100 dads for dad time off. This program has studied a lot of, especially blue collar dads, where they're like, we feel really guilty. We want to go see our kids in sports and other extracurriculars, and we just can't make it because of our schedule. So these people are making it happen. So if you're an employer, just know that if they're able to do this, you're going to have happy employees. All right.

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1: So I'm kind of torn here because we had a harassment mandatory meeting that we had to go over, you know, the yearly thing. And I don't know if I can play the phone call I want to play about Charity getting a birthday card from a coworker. And it's dirty. Because I guess it could be third-party harassment. I don't know. I mean, I was paying attention, Zen. Don't worry. I'm still going to play it, though, because it's their company that has to deal with this and not ours. Next with KCLD.
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1: This is Charity.
2: Hey, what's up, girl?
1: Oh, my gosh. So I got to tell you about this birthday card that my coworker got me.
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1: It says, so every time I sneeze, I have popped up.
2: All right, hang on.
3: Yes! Yes!
2: That was for the part I had to bleep out, just in case you didn't know what she was suffering from. All right, go ahead.
1: The JD says, well, are you taking anything for that? And she says, yeah, pepper.
2: Oh, my
1: pepper
2: God.
1: Makes you
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0: those I love, like ripped from the headline movies where it was like actually, you know, real life happenings. But some movies I'll watch with my husband and I'm like, I just don't understand. The Mandalorian, any Star Wars would be that for me.
1: The man had a baby. I'm like, where did this man get this baby from? And why does baby don't have nothing but a peacoat? No diaper bag. The baby is talking gibberish like a little baby. And he just, all he did was take the baby to fight people. Like a single dad just taking a little infant. Like the whole movie, he was fighting people.

I never thought it would happen, but it has, and I didn't even see it coming, but I've become that guy. Not just the guy that cuts the lawn, but I edge everything, and I blow all the lawn clippings off my driveway. I water my driveway. My garage is clean as can be. But I didn't realize I was becoming that guy, and now I'm very disappointed in myself. But do you have that guy in your life? Like, they scrub the garbage cans? What is that guy in your life doing that's a little over excessive? We're going to talk about it at 7:30 Thursday morning in the Playhouse. I got the-

live right now, if there was a seat to be mayor, do you think if you were to take over that seat that you would make a positive difference where you live? Are you often saying like, you know what, if I'm mayor, that is the first thing to go, or this is the first thing I'd do? I'll tell you why. You might want to move to New Jersey next. I could

0: want you to move to New Jersey. I want you to stay right here and listen to me. If you were to move to New Jersey, get the app. I'll be right there with you. But you could be mayor of a small town in New Jersey because nobody wants to do it.
1: It's ridiculous. I've never seen anything like this.
2: Ask them to run for office. 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When you don't pay attention, this is what happens.
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2: 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He's your mayor. 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
0: Often during the show, we turn to the experts because I'm not an expert. 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

0: It's an Oh Wow Wednesday.
1: Wow! This is what someone would mean if they said you had a hit record, where you have hit after hit. This was one of five.

0: always do this to myself. I'm like, I'm going to try different drinks this summer. I'm going to have fun with my options. And then I always just reach for like a Surfside. It's just the easiest. But if I were to have a bartender making a drink for me, they say that the summer of 2026, you're going to see a lot of these. Palomas, those are really fresh. That's like tequila. You have some grapefruits. So you have that zing. A lot of spritzes. So like an Aperol spritz, that's pretty good. A Diet Coke with a shot. So just get right to the action. And then they say, is it gimlets? Gimlets? Oh my gosh, I should have Googled that. But like a refreshing cocktail, few ingredients, gin, I think lime juice is in there, and then simple syrup. So they say those are going to be pretty popular this summer. But what is your summer go-to?
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0: If you did this with your child, you know the trend where you're like, listen, I'm going to put you in the bathroom. You can say one bad word, okay? And you won't get in trouble. I'm going to step out. You say that bad word, and then you secretly film them. What bad word do you think that they would say? This toddler surprises her mom what she thinks is a bad word next.
2: 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Love free stuff? 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

0: of all these people that are like, oh, you're encouraging swearing with your child for laughter, for subscribers. But this trend was actually pretty funny. It's harmless. 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You can say any bad word you want. 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And that's what this mom did. What did her toddler say?
1: When I leave, you can say one bad word.
2: Okay.
1: But you have to wait until I leave.
2: Okay.

0: From today till back in the day. It's time to throw back. 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
1: Dirty. Next. Too dirty to clean my act up. 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

starts with Xtina. I was going to say Christina, but that was her Xtina era. When Dirty, get me your requests at 320-251-1047. I stress every single day how quickly this hour goes. By 1 o'clock, we're done with the throwbacks. Oh, my God. Just kidding. It's an Oh Wow Wednesday, so if I don't get to it, I'll sprinkle it in throughout my show as well. But still, pressure's on. Get it to me. Akon.

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0: Excuse me. 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My name is Slim Zady. Hi, kids. Do you like Primus?
1: Yeah,
0: wanna
1: yeah.
0: see me stick 9-inch nails to each one of my eyelids?
1: Uh-huh.
0: Wanna copy me and do exactly like I did? 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

0: the world got a big announcement this week with Serena Williams going back to tennis.
1: I gotta change my number.
0: Yes, you do, girl. Word got out. But Beyonce posted praised hands and then a tennis ball and says, let's get ready for the action. I love that. Here she is with the other two, DC Bootylicious.
2: K

0: with Alicia Keys and Empire State of Mind, talking about New York. New York, the best place on the planet, except for they have men randomly crawling out of manholes lately.
1: We need to know who they were, what they were up to. It's dangerous. It's the same as jaywalking or walking down the middle of a highway. They could be electrocuted. They could be overcome. There's gas lines down there. There's electrical lines down there.

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birthday girl, Denise Williams. That is, let's hear it for the boys. She's 75. And that's really, like, is she a one-hit wonder? I don't know. But it definitely belongs during this hour with the Old School at Noon, which it's an Oh Wow Wednesday. So I have two more requests to get to. And then I have a few stragglers. So I'm going to work those in throughout my show as well. Fitty, next.

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Buds or Soda returns Thursday morning right at 6:05. 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
1: Some people call it bragging. 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What this woman has to say about her man's fantastic

0: decides that you're the one and they start saving money for whatever ring they can afford, that is a labor of love. That's how I look at it. If it's a little bit smaller than somebody else's ring, that's okay. It is something that he had in mind for you. He wanted to make you his, which I love, or hers. But this woman is like, I gotta keep her.
1: Holy mackerel. Sorry. You did a really good job. He's right there. Okay. Anyways, I was like, I don't know, how far away do you want people to know that I'm taken? And apparently it's really far away.
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0: Everyone is going to have a different answer. I want yours texted to me. Pet parents are cool until they do this. I can tolerate pet parents until they do this. I think most of us are going to decide on what you're going to hear next.
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2: 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You really couldn't do anything without hearing a Nelly track. And our slogan that year for seniors, flying free in 2003. 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

0: What would your answer be if I said fill in the blank? 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
1: Oh my goodness. Yet again. Was you waiting for mama? 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
0: All right, ladies, we cannot give them another reason to laugh at us. 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

0: this is me warning you, all females out there, we cannot look like a fool.
1: What do you call water that is cold?
2: Cold water.
1: Okay, good. What do you call water that is warm?
2: Warm water.
1: Okay. What do you call water that is frozen?
2: Frozen water.
1: Frozen water.
2: Uh-huh.
1: So if you see water frozen, you'd say, oh, there's some frozen water.
2: I don't think I see frozen water very often, actually.
1: It's called ice.

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1: Welcome to that afternoon show that's built to entertain. You know, give you free stuff, play the hits, make you laugh, and woo! Do I got an afternoon full of it for you? It's me, Derek Lee, on KCLD.
2: Yeah, caller number 10?
1: No, not yet.
2: Oh, my bad.
1: No, you're okay.
2: Right on. Have a good one.
1: Hey, wait. What are you wearing?
2: What am I wearing? A neon work shirt.
1: Yeah, is it tight all around your muscles?
2: Oh, yeah. Looking sexy, baby. All day, every day.
1: All right, buddy.

never thought it would happen, but it has, and I didn't even see it coming, but I've become that guy. Not just the guy that cuts the lawn, but I edge everything, and I blow all the lawn clippings off my driveway. I water my driveway. My garage is clean as can be. But I didn't realize I was becoming that guy, and now I'm very disappointed in myself. But do you have that guy in your life? Like, they scrub the garbage cans? What is that guy in your life doing that's a little over excessive? We're going to talk about it at 7:30 Thursday morning in the playoffs. And

0: Sure, statistics say if you work with your spouse, there's a better chance of divorce. Unless you work different shows than your spouse. Like Kat and I, you know? We don't have to worry about that at all. Unless she's happens to be listening.
1: I have been in the car for 15 minutes, and that is the second guy that you've hit on. or insinuated something to.
0: Why are you always in my business?
2: 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It's a place where we can feel free sharing our feelings. Think of my office as a nest and a tree of trust and understanding. 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

0: Listen, I know I'm not everybody's cup of tea, okay? But I'll tell you this. You listen to me, you're going to smile. I've been working on an impression. You ready? This is me brushing my teeth in the morning with my shirt off. If I brush really hard, my belly jiggles. Oh, it just did there, too. I think that one was the wrong sound effect.
1: Oh, jeez.
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0: Let's pretend you're going on a road trip. What are you bringing as a snack? If your cat, my wife in the morning show, she'll get anything stinky. I don't know why. She does it on a plane, too, and it just drives me crazy. In fact, what most Americans want on a road trip is one of those smelly foods. I want to hear yours at 251-1047. Otherwise, we'll find out together next with KCLD.
1: There's a cube. It has cash. You want the cash. But first, you gotta guess what's in Cat's Cash Cube.

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0: people love their beef jerky because it was voted yet again as the best road tripping food. I disagree. What about you, Steve?
1: I really don't go on road trips, so I really don't have a favorite. I'll eat anything, I guess.
0: A true soldier. I love it.
1: So far, I mean, it looks good. It's going to get eaten.
0: Yeah, me too. Except Kat doesn't agree with my thoughts.
2: Okay, looks like we have a little chicken and egg thing going on right now. 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

0: Wednesday means one thing.
1: Oh my.
2: Oh yeah. I get around. Still clown with the underground when we come around.

0: year?
1: 1993.
0: Please tell me you were alive.
1: I was. I was eating popcorn watching Jurassic Park.
0: Yes, Jurassic Park. That was huge. In fact, it became the highest grossing film of all time and changing the way we watch movies nowadays with the whole CGI thing. It also made me squeeze my pop at one of the scenes all over my cousin. It was pretty crazy.

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1: Is it Derek Lee?
2: Yep.
1: Oh my goodness. Oh my God. Oh my God. Oh my God.
2: Kind of a big deal.
1: You are a big deal.
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2: So it's nice to see that other celebrities besides myself are coming out with products for you to buy, but they're making it affordable. 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

0: if you could come out with your own cologne, I want to know what it would smell like. 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You don't have to be a celebrity. I mean, it helps. my fragrance didn't take off too well.
1: Ooh, it's a formidable scent. Stings the nostrils.
0: Yeah, but, you know, we're back to the drawing board. We're working on stuff. But Dwayne The Rock Johnson beat me on his first ever fragrance for men and women. It's called Papatui, and it only costs $40 per bottle.
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1: What?
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1: Oh, it is me, yes.
0: No, it's not.
1: What?
0: Yeah, it's JJ.
1: Oh, my God. I'm hanging up on you right now.
0: No, say hi to him for me.
1: No, you super freaky girl. What the hell's wrong with you?
0: I'm a boy, not a girl.
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2: 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With just a

Suds or Soda returns Thursday morning right at 6:05. If you can tell the difference between a can of beer being opened and a can of soda being opened, you could end up $1,000 richer. 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

0: last day of school for our son Liam, you know, Cat from the Morning Show and myself, and he's going to be a ninth grader. I can't believe it. And he's got great grades. Again, he's way better of a student than I ever was. I mean, I never got bribed, but I didn't even try. Liam really doesn't get bribed, but we're like, hey, we get all A's, we'll take you to that crab boil thing. You pay for grades?
1: Well, not to get A's, but to be nice, yeah.
0: Jeez.
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0: with me, Derek Lee, on KCLD with winning happening at about 3:50 when you help me break the format. What's up, Roxy? How are you?
1: Good. How are you?
0: Doing pretty good.
1: Good. It's beautiful outside.
0: Well, I mean, when I came in, it was cloudy, but I wouldn't know either way because I work in a studio with no windows. So thank you for bringing that up.
1: Oh, I'm sorry.
0: That's okay. Just, you know, make it up to me by, like, I don't know, taking your shirt off or something.
1: Okay.
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0: day.
1: So if you're a good sleeper, you can get a whole bunch of cash. I'm talking about being a CSO, a chief sleep officer. You'll test mattresses, pillows, bed frames, receive training and sleep patterns and habits and all that fun stuff. I couldn't do the job because I wake up no matter what every 2 hours. It's ridiculous. But if you're good at sleeping, or if you have one of those diseases...
0: I have narcolepsy. It's a sleeping disorder. It isn't the worst thing you could ever have. I'm just not allowed to fly an airplane or drive a car or work in a gun range.
1: This is totally the job for you.

0: I ever mentioned how much I love working with Kat, you know, for the morning show, who's my wife, because sometimes she leaves me messages on the board when I come in here or on the Vox Pro, and I got one today. Sometimes it's amazing and romantic and lovely, and sometimes they're not.
1: Check, check. Hey, Derek. Kat says you're being kind of a bitch today. Settle down.
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0: So I was doing the math and I realized I have an extra Papa Murphy's pizza to give away. 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
1: Well, quite the contest today with no theme. Still some passion out there. Maybe it's because you're hungry and you want to win Papa Murphy's Pizza. Well, good news. This person does. Just not the song they wanted.
2: Hello?
1: What kind of meat you like on your pizza?
2: Pepperoni.
1: Yeah, the girl. You got it. Papa Murphy's only for it. Congratulations,
2: awesome.
1: Brittany.
2: Thank you.
1: You're welcome. Bad news is your song lost.
2: Oh, man.
1: That's yeah. Okay. Well, not really, because I wanted the song you wanted, which lost. So I'm a little sad. And that's why I'm giving away another Papa Murphy's pizza, okay?
2: That sounds like a plan to me.
1: Yeah, because you already won. You don't have to worry about being the winner again. 251-1047, text the word PAPA, P-A-P-A, to that number, 251-1047, and win with Papa Murphy's Pizza. Break the format.

0: yes, I wish I was tougher. I wish I was more of a manly man for Liam. Kat's got to pick up the slack on that, but I'm just not good at anything. And I get frustrated. And then when I get frustrated, my voice gets really high. And it's not a good scene for anyone. But Jason doesn't have that problem. He's a welder, you know? I mean, on their lunch break, they probably have consciousness so you can stare at the burn the longest, right?
1: Oh, you don't want to try that.
0: Why not?
1: Have you ever had a handful of sand dropped in your eyes?
0: Actually, yes. I deserved it, though.

never thought it would happen, but it has, and I didn't even see it coming, but I've become that guy. Not just the guy that cuts the lawn, but I edge everything, and I blow all the lawn clippings off my driveway. I water my driveway. My garage is clean as can be. But I didn't realize I was becoming that guy, and now I'm very disappointed in myself. But do you have that guy in your life? Like, they scrub the garbage cans? What is that guy in your life doing that's a little over excessive? We're going to talk about it at 7:30 Thursday morning in the playoffs.

0: with me, Derek Lee, on KCLD with Paul, who's doing some day drinking?
1: No.
0: No? Oh.
2: I must have the wrong info.
0: When you doing it then?
1: Later in the evening.
0: Ah, okay. Well, what's the preferred drink?
1: It's beer.
0: Beer? You lightweight.

0: mean, there are, but as good as the afternoon show with me, Derek Lee? Come on. That's why you keep coming back year after year after year. I'm a nice guy, and I give away free stuff, and I'm very entertaining. That's why a lot of people try and get a hold of me.
1: Hello. You have recently shown an interest in a payday loan.
0: I have?
1: You are now pre-approved for a loan of up to $1,500.
0: Whoa, look at that.
1: To collect your funds, press 1 now. To decline this loan and have your number removed from our list, press 9 now.
0: It's a really tough decision. Because it sounds fake, but I have a feeling this one's real. Hello? Hello?
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0: before radio, I had a career before, a really big one, a wrestling career. You might be seeing me coming up on that show, The Dark Side of the Ring.
1: What do I care about some stupid, phony wrestling guy?
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3: 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In June 1983, he sat on some guy's head and killed him.

0: with KCLD and the Black Eyed Peas from 2004. You remember 2004, right?
1: You know, I can't believe I even thought of getting back together with you. We are so over.
2: Fine by me.
0: Yeah, because, I mean, obviously you got streaming and syndication. The last season of Friends aired. Ever since

0: Hi.
1: Yes, could I speak with Jennifer A. Lemon?
0: No, because she gave you a fake number. This is a radio station. You want to make fun of her on the radio with me?
1: Okay, so this is an incorrect number for her?
0: Yeah. Well, what'd she do wrong? She's like a deadbeat, not pay her bill?
1: Okay, could I leave a message for her?
0: Sure.
1: Okay, could you have her call Chase Bank?
0: Absolutely.
1: All right, thank you very much. Truly appreciate you.
0: You're welcome.
1: Have a good one.
0: You too. I don't think Jennifer's going to be getting that message unless she's listening. Jennifer, get your life together.
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0: coffee drinker, so I really don't have to worry about this. But apparently, drinking coffee at night increases impulsive behavior. Yeah, and if you're a woman, you have a greater chance of this happening. You know, buying things when you don't need it, poor decision-making, impulsive actions. I've been there, but it wasn't because of coffee.
1: Well, that's all I need, too.
0: Yeah, I'm not impulsive. I'm indecisive and impossible.
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0: Derek Lee afternoon. Everyone also knows the way to a man's heart is through his stomach, and the way to a woman's heart is making her laugh. But what makes a woman laugh?
1: Well, that's a good question.
0: And I don't want to brag, but, you know, I think I know.
1: What's that?
0: Well, whenever I take my shirt off, that gets people laughing.
1: That works for me, too.
0: Jerk.

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1: The whistles go woo. 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

0: words. You know, because I'm really good looking. Too good looking for radio, but I'm so good at it. The Vibe at 5. It's KCLD.
1: Hi, Eric Wade.
0: How are
1: you? I am good. How are you feeling today? You didn't sound good last night.
0: Well, thanks for your honesty. Did I mention you're ugly?
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0: It was the vibe at 5 on the drive home with me, Derek Lee.
1: What's going on?
0: Nothing. 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What are you doing?
1: Oh, you know, driving around enjoying this weather, you know?
0: No, I don't know. I'm in a basement with no windows. The only good thing is that I'm safe during a tornado and I don't have to wear pants.
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2: 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Good job. Congratulations. It's a good movie, right?
1: Yeah, I haven't.

0: Big thanks to Sarah and Sartell for requesting our last Oh Wow Wednesday song of the day, and it was a good one. Motown Philly Boys Two Men from 1991. It was a big year.
1: The Twins are going to win the World Series. The Twins have won it. It's a base hit. It's a 1-0 10-inning victory.
0: That was a long time ago.
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0: 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You want to get a hold of that dude on the East Coast. It's me, Derek Lee, on KCLD Afternoon Show.
1: Hey, how you doing?
0: Good. Is this Mahad? How are you?
1: I'm good. Long time, man.
0: I know. What you been up to?
1: Chilling, man. Just doing my Uber Eats, man.
0: What? I thought you were working with those chickens.
1: No, I got fired from them. My points were finished. So what's up? How you been? Can I get that free stuff?
0: What free stuff?
1: The free stuff that you were talking about.
0: Well, ain't nothing free in life, Mahad, let me tell you, okay?
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6: 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No. Stop that.
18: Yes, the 80s were crazy. You know, it was a transition from the 70s. It was a big thing in the 80s. There was no filter. But you know, as time goes by, things change and you start feeling different about yourself.
6: Yeah.
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4: Yeah, yeah,
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6: Ladies and gentlemen, mesdames et messieurs, Damen und Herren, from what was once an inarticulate mass of lifeless tissues, may I now present a cultured, sophisticated man about town.
7: Mason Kelter.
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0: and trust.
1: Most parents are great about car seats when kids are little. It's later, when they hit the booster seat age, that things start to slip. But here's the reality. Minnesota law says booster seats should be used until at least age 9 and only when a child properly fits a seatbelt. The truth is, many kids aren't ready for a seatbelt alone until age 10, 11, even 12. It's not just about age. It's about size, fit, and safety. And don't forget, kids should always ride in the back seat until age 13. Those extra steps make all the difference in an accident. 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